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1: Clear spells through the early hours, showers generally less widespread through daytime, although thundery outbreaks possible in the south and west, warm in the southeast. 21 is Friday's high.
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1: Jeremy Vickers, Big Band Jazz Show.
2: I've always loved that. It goes along like Billy-O. You got Murray McKechnie there cracking away on his trombone, Gus Bivona on the clarinet, and those of you with the ear to the trombone section will have heard Cy Zentner leading that section, Knockout. The fantastic Count Basie Orchestra and Kid from Red Bank, because of course the Count was the Kid from Red Bank. He was born 21st of August 1904 in Red Bank, New Jersey. Teresa Brewer, you don't hear her very often, do you? With the Mercer Ellington Big Band. Mercer, of course, being Duke Ellington's son.
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1: The Prime Minister says the Duke and Duchess of Sussex's planned return to Britain's a private matter. His response came after being asked whether the government would pay for security, as it was revealed the royal couple would be moving back to the UK from the States. Speaking earlier, Andy Burnham's wished Harry and Meghan well.
2: Well, this is a private matter. It's a matter for Harry and for Meghan, and we wish them well in the move that they're making.
1: A conman who claimed he was a special forces soldier turned multi-millionaire cancer patient has been jailed for 3 years, 2 months. 35-year-old Joseph Gibson lied that he'd served in the special boat service. And droughts could hit parts of the UK again next year if the country has a dry winter, officials and experts have warned. The National Drought Group, which brings together the Met Office and water companies, said this week's rainfall and cooler temperatures will not make any significant impact on current water scarcity. From Radio News Hub, I'm Trevor Thomas.
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1: Clear spells through the early hours, showers generally less widespread through daytime, although thundery outbreaks possible in the south and west. Warm in the southeast. 21 is Friday's high.
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0: just hate Mondays? Well, liven up the start of another week by joining Martin Stead's Monday Afternoon Club.
1: I remember buying that album back in 72, and it was just amazing.
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0: And there's a chance to test your musical knowledge with the PPQ. 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
0: So join Martin Stead's Monday Afternoon Club. 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
1: The Prime Minister says the Duke and Duchess of Sussex's planned return to Britain's a private matter. His response came after being asked whether the government would pay for security, as it was revealed the royal couple would be moving back to the UK from the States. Speaking earlier, Andy Burnham's wished Harry and Meghan well.
2: Well, this is a private matter. It's a matter for Harry and for Meghan, and we wish them well in the move that they're making.
1: A conman who claimed he was a special forces soldier turned multi-millionaire cancer patient has been jailed for 3 years, 2 months. 35-year-old Joseph Gibson lied that he'd served in the special boat service. And droughts could hit parts of the UK again next year if the country has a dry winter, officials and experts have warned. The National Drought Group, which brings together the Met Office and water companies, said this week's rainfall and cooler temperatures will not make any significant impact on current water scarcity. From Radio News Hub, I'm Trevor Thomas.
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1: Clear spells through the early hours, showers generally less widespread through daytime, although thundery outbreaks possible in the south and west, warm in the southeast. 21 is Friday's high.
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0: Welcome to 60 Minutes of the 60s. We'll be remembering some of those 60s hits. We'll be taking a look at some of those records, bringing back some great, great memories for you. Round, round, get around, I get around. Yeah. Just playing some really good tunes that you may not have heard for such a long time. Nowhere
1: to run to. Mike Binns plays 60 Minutes of the 60s, Mondays at 5 and Fridays at 6 on HWD Hospital Radio.

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1: The Prime Minister says the Duke and Duchess of Sussex's planned return to Britain's a private matter. His response came after being asked whether the government would pay for security, as it was revealed the royal couple would be moving back to the UK from the States. Speaking earlier, Andy Burnham's wished Harry and Meghan well.
2: Well, this is a private matter. It's a matter for Harry and for Meghan, and we wish them well in the move that they're making.
1: A conman who claimed he was a special forces soldier turned multi-millionaire cancer patient has been jailed for 3 years, 2 months. 35-year-old Joseph Gibson lied that he'd served in the special boat service. And droughts could hit parts of the UK again next year if the country has a dry winter, officials and experts have warned. The National Drought Group, which brings together the Met Office and water companies, said this week's rainfall and cooler temperatures will not make any significant impact on current water scarcity. From Radio News Hub, I'm Trevor Thomas.
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1: Clear spells through the early hours, showers generally less widespread through daytime, although thundery outbreaks possible in the south and west, warm in the southeast. 21 is Friday's high.
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0: 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Wake me up before you go. 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
1: The Prime Minister says the Duke and Duchess of Sussex's planned return to Britain's a private matter. His response came after being asked whether the government would pay for security, as it was revealed the royal couple would be moving back to the UK from the States. Speaking earlier, Andy Burnham's wished Harry and Meghan well.
2: Well, this is a private matter. It's a matter for Harry and for Meghan, and we wish them well in the move that they're making.
1: A conman who claimed he was a special forces soldier turned multi-millionaire cancer patient has been jailed for 3 years, 2 months. 35-year-old Joseph Gibson lied that he'd served in the special boat service. And droughts could hit parts of the UK again next year if the country has a dry winter, officials and experts have warned. The National Drought Group, which brings together the Met Office and water companies, said this week's rainfall and cooler temperatures will not make any significant impact on current water scarcity. From Radio News Hub, I'm Trevor Thomas.
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1: Clear spells through the early hours, showers generally less widespread through daytime, although thundery outbreaks possible in the south and west. Warm in the southeast. 21 is Friday's high.
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1: Sam Smith teasing the release of his new single. 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I bet they're called, like, Joe Smith or Lizzie Jones or something. Little joke there. I'm still alive, don't worry.
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1: Bonkers.

0: security as a number one barrier, as one of his sticking points for bringing Meghan and his children to the UK. But as we saw in the summer, Meghan and the children were able to get in and out of the UK largely undetected.
1: I've got bad news if you've been enjoying the heat this summer, as we could be in for a stormier and wetter autumn and early winter. Forecasters are predicting an unprecedented El Nino event, a natural weather pattern that occurs every 2 to 7 years. And a 15-foot python named after actress Jodie Foster is believed to be the first snake in the world to benefit from a cancer treatment normally used on humans. Vets at Chester Zoo say Jodie's feeling a lot better. That's the latest from Radio News Hub. I'm Grace McIntosh.
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1: Showers will be less frequent and lighter than recent days, though some heavy downpours remain possible, most likely across Wales. Highs of 21 degrees Celsius.
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1: Good morning and happy Friday. It's the 21st of August and you're listening to the morning report from Radio News Hub. I'm Georgia Lee. I hope you're having a good morning so far. There's lots to come on today's show, so let's get started.
2: Oh, so refreshing. I mean, I guess we all kind of felt like actual actors and not like the clowns on set, which a lot of times I think when a drag queen is brought into a production, you kind of feel like you're the joke and you're the comic relief, but we were all, like, the joke was the script, like you said, and we were,

0: Buster, a 15-foot python, has had life-changing therapy. But first, a quick look at the weather. It's been a lot cooler recently, and there will also be temperature drops today. Some thundery showers across western and southern England, and a high of 21 degrees Celsius. Now, let's take a look at the stories making the headlines with Grace in the newsroom.
1: The Prime Minister says Harry and Meghan's security is a private matter for them when they move back to the UK later this month. It's been 6 years since the Duke and Duchess of Sussex moved to the US. They're returning to live in a non-royal residence outside of London and will not return to their roles as working royals. Royal Observer correspondent Josh Rom says security is an important factor for the couple.
2: Of course, Prince Harry has previously cited security as a number one barrier, as one of his sticking points for bringing Meghan and his children to the UK. But as we saw in the summer, Meghan and the children were able to get in and out of the UK largely undetected.
1: Bad news if you've been enjoying the heat this summer, as we could be in for a stormier and wetter autumn and an early winter. Forecasters are predicting an unprecedented El Nino event, a natural weather pattern that occurs every 2 to 7 years and increases the risk of extreme weather. A 15-foot python named after actress Jodie Foster is believed to be the first snake in the world to benefit from a cancer treatment normally used on humans. The 40-kilogram reptile has undergone electrochemotherapy for a cancerous tumour on her jawbone. One of the vets at Chester Zoo, Dr. Ian Ashpole, says Jodie's feeling a lot better.
3: She was a completely changed animal. She's feeding really well, she's put on weight, she's put on body condition. We checked her just last week and the mouth looks fantastic. There's no sign of tumour regrowth. So we're really positive.
1: Racism and sexism are becoming normal in the UK. That's what the Women and Equalities Minister, Bridget Phillipson, is saying. The Cabinet Minister also criticised the police for its lack of progress in responding to violence against women and girls. And Rory McIlroy has made a flying start at the BMW Championship in St. Louis, firing a 6-under par opening round to share the lead.
0: Now, on to what's made it to today's front pages. Well, it's mostly been dominated by royal news. The Daily Express and The Mirror write Harry will not be welcomed back to royal life. Yesterday, plans were revealed for the Duke and Duchess of Sussex to move back to the UK in September. The Daily Mail write that the family security could cost taxpayers £5 million a year, although the decision of who pays remains unknown. Prime Minister Andy Burnham said the funding of their security was a private matter. And following on from results day, The Guardian writes GCSE resits have been criticised after pass rates fall. Education experts and school leaders have been calling for the compulsory resits of maths and English GCSEs to be changed. They're saying making young people resit these subjects could be demotivating and ineffective. But the Education Secretary has said students who don't pass maths and English face a blockage to further study and work. And the Times writes 185 boats stopped. The UK and France secured a £660 million deal in April. Following the agreement, French police says they've prevented 185 small boats crossing the Channel. Extra police presence has been active on French beaches and migrant crossing is down 43% from this time last year. That's what's on in the papers. But what's trending online? Glasgow has been transformed into Gotham City for the filming of The Batman Part 2. Eager fans have been swarming the streets in hopes of catching a glimpse of the action. The film is set to be released in February of 2028. And cinemas across the UK are discussing banning Meta glasses due to privacy and piracy concerns. The glasses allow users to discreetly record, and they've already been banned from some pub chains and all Weatherspoons branches. But onto a new drag comedy disaster film. Stop That Train has dropped in UK and Irish cinemas. It follows two best friends and train stewardesses, Tess and Dee Dee, who trade their dreary shifts for the glitzy Glamazonian Express. When a catastrophic stormaganza threatens to derail the high-speed train and send it crashing into Florida, the duo in coach must join forces to save the day. One of the stars, Brooklyn Heights, spoke ahead of the release.
4: Oh, so refreshing. I mean, I guess we all kind of felt like actual actors and not like the clowns on set, which a lot of times I think when you a drag

0: queen is brought into a production, you kind of feel like the you're the joke and you're the comic relief. But we were all, like, the joke was the script, like you said, and we were all just there to kind of deliver the lines and make the magic happen, which was really nice.
1: So how much did you enjoy being part of something so big scale?
0: It was just fun to be part of, like, feel like you were making, like, a real thing. Like, it just felt so professional, I guess is the word I would use, and so high budget and just real. Like, I don't know, it just... Like, a lot of times when drag queens get to do movies or stuff like this, it's kind of like a lot of times an indie film or it doesn't feel as like big and important. And so to feel like you were part of something big and important with all these amazing, like, big and important guest stars, which just felt so cool and validating and exciting. And I hope we get more of it in the future.
1: How helpful has your ballet background been within this experience?
0: Oh, it's been amazing. I mean, I accredit a lot of my success as a drag queen to being a dancer before, obviously, because it gave me the skill that, like, set me apart from a lot of other people at the time when I started. But also just the life lessons you learn being a dancer. I think most importantly is the importance of working as a team.
1: Yeah.
0: And being professional, I think, has served me so well in my career, because a lot of drag queens are not professional creatures.
1: Yeah.
0: A lot of artists in general just don't understand the value of showing up on time and just being ready to work, and especially on a film set like and something like that, when you're always working under a time crunch and there's always a deadline and stuff like that. Just showing up on time, really, is a big thing from my dance career that was drilled into me, that has served me very well as a drag queen.
1: And how nice is it to be a part of something like this?
0: Oh, it feels amazing. I mean, this really is, there have been mainstream movies about drag before. I mean, we've had, like, Priscilla, Queen of the Desert, we've had Tiwong Fu, but what makes this different is that this movie is led by actual drag queens.
1: Yeah.
0: Instead of straight male actors playing drag queens.
1: Yeah.
0: So I think that was the difference, and to be a part of that is incredible. And then just to be a part of a queer movie, a queer mainstream movie that doesn't center around queer trauma, centers around laughter and joy and happiness and levity, was really nice. Again, like, the state of the world and everything that's coming at us, just being able to bring people some joy and some light during this time felt really great.
1: Well, it sounds like we don't want to miss this one. I definitely will be tuning in. Now, a huge breakthrough in cancer treatment, but not for humans. A 15-foot python at Chester Zoo is believed to be the first snake in the world to benefit from a cancer treatment normally used on humans. Vets successfully used electrochemotherapy for a cancerous tumour on the 23-year-old python, who's named after actress Jodie Foster. Lisa Darville has been finding out more about Jodie's incredible story.
2: 23-year-old python Jodie arrived at Chester Zoo 2 decades ago, but has struggled with cancer for the last couple of years. But thanks to a pioneering treatment usually reserved for humans, she's been given a new lease of life. Well, I've been speaking to her vet at Chester Zoo, Dr. Ian Ashpole, who firstly explained how Jodie got her name.
3: I believe when she first came to the zoo, there on her documentation, it said JF for juvenile female. And I think the keeper staff saw that, and they went with the initials Jodie Foster. The keeper staff noticed a couple of years ago now that she had a little mass growing on her jaw, and she was starting to go off her food and looking a little bit more sort of quiet than she would normally. So we took a look at her, and we found that she had a mass within her mouth. So we removed that, and we sent it away for further testing, and found that it was a type of cancer called a fibrosarcoma. Following that procedure back in 2024, we kept an eye on her, and unfortunately the tumour regrew.
2: The decision was taken to not only remove the tumour again, but to use electrochemotherapy, where a cancer drug and a series of carefully controlled electrical pulses are delivered directly to the site of the tumour. It's a human treatment, and in the animal world, has only ever been used before on domestic cats and dogs. Dr. Ashpole takes us through operating on a 15-foot python.
3: So we managed to anaesthetise her and bring her over to the vet centre, where we had put a couple of tables together and formed like a really big operating table. Obviously, pythons are reptiles, they're cold-blooded ectotherms, So we had to keep her really nice and warm throughout the whole procedure. Once she was asleep, we checked her mouth. We found that the tumour actually was invading her jawbone. We could see on X-ray that it was a really aggressive tumour. So I removed the tumour, and I also had to remove part of her jawbone. We're really lucky. Snakes are able to dislocate their jaws. It helps them swallow large prey items. So we were confident that even though we're removing some of her jaw, she'd still be able to eat sort of after the procedure. Once we'd removed the tumour, our oncology colleagues, they performed the electrochemotherapy. So that involves administering the chemotherapy drug into the remaining tissue, and then they place these little metal electrodes into that tissue, and they just pulse electricity through them. And that helps open up the cancer cells. It makes them more permeable so that the chemotherapy drug can get into those cells and kill those cancerous cells.
2: So how has Jodie been since the big operation?
3: Yeah, certainly before we did the procedure, we were genuinely worried because this mass was stopping her eating, and we could see that she was slowly deteriorating. So we knew we had to be aggressive, and we knew we had to try something new to really get on top of this. So having done the procedure and having seen how she's responded, she's eating really well, she's put on weight, and she's back to her normal sort of feisty self. It's fantastic. It feels great to know that we've made an intervention which has really helped her. And yeah, it's good to know that, fingers crossed, she should go on to live many more years, and she's doing really well.
2: Well, since Jodie's successful treatment, Dr. Ashpole now hopes the chemotherapy can be used on other snakes, reptiles, or other animal species.
3: Yeah, I think that's the beauty of zoo medicine, really. We're often working with specialists in other fields, whether that be human medicine or veterinary medicine with domestic species. And then we're able to learn from them and use some of their techniques. And they learn from us, our knowledge with different species, and whether that be frogs and birds or primates and elephants, we all sort of share our knowledge and our expertise, and then we apply it to different species in different contexts.
1: Still to come in the morning report.
4: My personal thing about classical music, when I see and when I feel that with what I'm doing, I'm bringing something very, very important and something very, very good for so many people, that I make their lives better. And to me, this is a most satisfactory thing.
1: More than 9 in 10 parents think more could be done to engage their children in classical music. And
5: 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You've seen it before. It's probably growing out of the cracks in the pavement on the street where you live. And I bloody love it.
1: There's a barefoot forager taking the internet by storm.
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1: Next, all students across England, Northern Ireland and Wales got their GCSE results yesterday, but more than 9 in 10 parents think more could be done to engage their children in classical music. But schools have seen a decline in students choosing to study music. Tanita Sims has more.
9: The new research by the Royal Philharmonic Orchestra has been released following a fall in music GCSE entries over the last decade. Vasily Petrenko is a conductor and the RPO's musical director.
4: Well, classical music is a beautiful thing, and it teaches so many things for everyone. It also nurtures so many qualities. It is collective work, but individual work. you have to bring your best qualities, you have to bring your best effort within the group of people. It also brings a discipline and understanding that only hard work can bring a success. And I think the emotional side of it can be also cannot be underestimated, because from the emotional side of you, it also brings you such a great range of emotions, from positive emotions to the very dramatic emotions, and it also cleansing your soul.
9: Following on from parents' wishes, he wants to encourage more people, not just children, to engage in classical music.
4: First of all, we should not be afraid of classical music. We should come to the concerts with very open minds, with open hearts. And of course, more free tickets, more school initiatives to be at the concerts, to form the public. And also Royal Philharmonic Orchestra comes to the schools, comes to the organizations. It is part of society. It's a part of society. We cement the society, which glues many parts of society. And it is a basis for our very harmonized life together. It can resolve so many conflicts. It can resolve so many things inside the society. We just need to be very open-hearted to it.
9: Petrenko says classical music has many benefits and has a personal love for what it can bring to others.
4: My personal thing about classical music, when I see and when I feel that with what I'm doing, I'm bringing something very, very important and something very, very good for so many people, that I make their lives better. And to me, this is a most satisfactory thing.
1: And a forager who eats wild food every day and talks to trees has become a viral sensation. Our reporter Andy Hoyle has more.
10: Leo Utton, the barefoot forager, has become one of the biggest UK influencers. He talks to trees, eats weeds, and brews fermented flower drinks.
5: Today, we're here to talk about pineapple weed. You've seen it before. It's probably growing out of the cracks in the pavement on the street where you live. And I bloody love it.
10: Utton has amassed more than 130,000 followers and even hosts events teaching people how to forage. He's particularly keen on educating people on the different variants of plants and encouraging them to live off the land.
5: This is Matricaria discoidea. You also get Matricaria chamomilla, which is, you know, chamomile. And this is a chamomile, except it's much better than the other ones, I think. It tastes like pineapple-y chamomile. Like, come on, man. Smells like it, too. Identification is very simple. Pineapple weed has very feathery leaves, and they have very distinctive flower heads. They're these yellow-green flower heads without petals. Technically, it's without ray florets. You only need to get into that if you like nerding out, but we like nerding out.
10: Utton says he has hundreds of jars of his own homemade food, including fermented wild sodas made from foraged flowers, plants, yeast, sugar and water. He's conducted many interactive nature walks and offers a connection to wild food through history, in-depth study and nutrition. Part of his education on social media is telling people when certain plants are in season and ready to be foraged.
5: The oxeye daisy is a staple of the British countryside, but the oxeye daisy has a problem. In England, you'll see these wildflowers from May till September, often planted in protected areas. They are an invaluable source of nectar for pollinators, and they're a fantastic edible. But Finland and Russia both declare it as an invasive weed. In the United States, it's under the Invasive Species Atlas. And a 2021 study in South Africa cites oxeye daisy as being an invasive species with the greatest negative impact on global biodiversity. So what's going on here?
10: So, it might be time to start plant picking.
1: And that's all from us at Radio News Hub. Thanks for tuning in to the Morning Report. We'll be back on Monday. Have a great weekend.

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1: The Prime Minister says Harry and Meghan's security is a private matter for them when they move back to the UK later this month. Royal Observer correspondent Josh Rom says security is an important factor for the couple.
2: Of course, Prince Harry has previously cited security as a number one barrier, as one of his sticking points for bringing Meghan and his children to the UK. But as we saw in the summer, Meghan and the children were able to get in and out of the UK largely undetected.
1: The Sussexes are returning to live in a non-royal residence outside of London. The Met Office is warning the UK could be in for a wetter and stormier autumn and an early winter because of an unprecedented El Nino event. The event is also expected to drive global temperatures higher. And Coventry City returned to top flight action for the first time in a quarter of a century. The new Premier League season kicks off at 8 p.m. with the Sky Blues away at title holders Arsenal. That's the latest from Radio News Hub. I'm Grace McIntosh.
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0: 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Well, liven up the start of another week by joining Martin Stead's Monday Afternoon Club.
1: I remember buying that album back in 72 and it was just amazing.
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0: So join Martin Stead's Monday Afternoon Club. There's no joining fee. 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
1: The Prime Minister says Harry and Meghan's security is a private matter for them when they move back to the UK later this month. Royal Observer correspondent Josh Rom says security is an important factor for the couple.
2: Of course, Prince Harry has previously cited security as a number one barrier, as one of his sticking points for bringing Meghan and his children to the UK. But as we saw in the summer, Meghan and the children were able to get in and out of the UK largely undetected.
1: The Sussexes are returning to live in a non-royal residence outside of London. The Met Office is warning the UK could be in for a wetter and stormier autumn and an early winter because of an unprecedented El Nino event. The event is also expected to drive global temperatures higher. And Coventry City returned to top flight action for the first time in a quarter of a century. The new Premier League season kicks off at 8 p.m. with the Sky Blues away at title holders Arsenal. That's the latest from Radio News Hub. I'm Grace McIntosh.
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1: Showers will be less frequent and lighter than recent days, though some heavy downpours remain possible, most likely across Wales. Highs of 21 degrees Celsius.
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0: Andy Lonsdale's not a doctor, but he might just be your cure for boredom. Andy's our What's On guru, and he's here every Monday night from 8.
1: Talking about the stuff that's on and about, not just locally, not just round Dewsbury, Heppenwike area, but also Huddersfield, and then kind of moving a bit out and about, doing Leeds, Bradford, Wakefield.
0: So if you fancy a walk, some culture at the theatre, or need something to occupy the kids, Andy's got some great ideas, all mixed in with more music variety.
1: Tea and biscuits are always available.
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1: Questions remain over who will pay for the Duke and Duchess of Sussex's security when they return to the UK in a few weeks' time. Royal Observer correspondent Josh Rom says the Sussex's visit to the UK proved a success.
2: As we saw in the summer, Meghan and the children were able to get in and out of the UK largely undetected for private family matters, whilst Prince Harry was still able to appear publicly and conduct charitable endeavours.
1: New Chancellor John Healey is facing a fresh challenge ahead of his first budget announcement. Official figures show government borrowing unexpectedly rose to £1.8 billion last month. That's 68% higher than a year ago. We could be in for a stormier and wetter autumn and early winter. Forecasters are predicting an unprecedented El Nino event, which is a natural weather pattern that occurs every 2 to 7 years. And Coventry City returned to top flight action for the first time in a quarter of a century. They're taking on Arsenal later. From Radio News Hub, I'm Grace McIntosh.
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1: Showers will be less frequent and lighter than recent days, though some heavy downpours remain possible, most likely across Wales. Highs of 21 degrees Celsius.
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0: Ugh, I hate Mondays. They are so boring.
1: I know.
0: Imagine if there was a funny radio show that actually made you laugh.
1: Well, that sounds interesting, Rebecca.
0: Hang on a minute. There is.
1: Where?
0: HWD, of course. There's more Monday night madness and mayhem from 6 till 8 p.m. I've heard it's actually pretty good. You could sound a bit more enthusiastic.
1: I am! 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
1: The Prime Minister says Harry and Meghan's security is a private matter for them when they move back to the UK later this month. It's been 6 years since the Duke and Duchess of Sussex moved to the US. Royal Observer correspondent Josh Roms says security is an important factor for the couple.
2: Of course, Prince Harry has previously cited security as a number one barrier, as one of his sticking points for bringing Meghan and his children to the UK.
1: French police have released footage appearing to show officers being attacked by migrants as they tried to stop a small boat crossing in the Channel. The video shows people in life jackets throwing objects at officers, who then use a type of pepper spray before slashing the inflatable boat once it's empty. And the world's oldest person, Ethel Catterham, is celebrating her 117th birthday today in Surrey. She says it's been a year of many firsts, including stroking a llama and holding hands with the king. From Radio News Hub, I'm Grace McIntosh.
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1: Showers will be less frequent and lighter than recent days, though some heavy downpours remain possible, most likely across Wales. Highs of 21 degrees Celsius.
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0: So hello again and welcome to 2 hours of classic gold. Great music to play you and one or two of my guilty pleasures. Pretty distinctive too. Yep, the Trogs. The Swinging Blue Jeans and their Last Swing. Accept me for what I am. I think I share an enthusiasm for Dionne Warwick with one of my heroes, Tony Blackburn.
1: If you see me walking down the street.
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0: 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All the latest news, weather, sport, business, showbiz and health stories.
1: The Duchess of Sussex could make a return to acting once she and her family have moved back to the UK. Grace McIntosh reports.
2: First reported by an Australian news website, Meghan is said to have been offered a role in an upcoming project based in the UK, though no further details have been confirmed. The couple will return to the UK in a few weeks' time and live in a non-royal residence outside of London.
1: The UK could face a stormier and wetter autumn and early winter, as forecasters warn of an unprecedented El Niño event. The Met Office says Pacific sea temperatures could rise more than 30 degrees above average, making this potentially the strongest El Niño since the 19th century. New Chancellor John Healey is facing a fresh challenge ahead of his first budget announcement. Official figures show government borrowing unexpectedly rose to £1.8 billion last month. That's 68% higher than a year ago. And the new Premier League season kicks off at 8 p.m. with Coventry City away at title holders Arsenal. That's the latest from Radio News Hub. I'm Ben Monte.
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4: Almost one in five Brits say they have suffered an injury or accident while abroad, with many saying it spoilt their trip and even led to hospital treatment. Here's Claire Rabette from Slater and Gordon.
5: Summer holidays should be about making memories, but accidents can happen anywhere, from the airport to the hotel pool. 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Learn more at slatergordon.uk.
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1: Less showers today, looking a bit lighter. Some heavy and thundery downpours still possible across Wales and the south of England. Northern Ireland turning drier, highs of 21 degrees.
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1: Coventry City returned to top flight action for the first time in a quarter of a century. The new Premier League season kicks off with the Sky Blues away at title holders Arsenal. Meanwhile, in the Scottish Championship, Inverness take on Partick. And the road to Wembley starts for many non-league sides across England in the preliminary round of the FA Cup. Elsewhere, Nottingham Forest boss Oliver Glasner says the club can cope without Elliot Anderson. The England international was sold to Manchester City, but Glasner believes his current options within the squad can cover his absence.
2: It's always finding the best solution for the team, and I'm used to lose some star players. At Palace we sold Michael Olise and we won two trophies, and then we sold Iveragi Eze and Mark Gain Winter and we won the Conference League.
1: Forest's first opponents of the new season are Leeds tomorrow. And in cricket, England lead Pakistan by 195 runs with two wickets remaining in the Test match series. England closed a rain-shortened second day at Headingley on 366 for 8.
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1: PCI Energy Solutions, a leading US-based provider of enterprise software for energy management and optimization, has said it's entered into an agreement to be acquired by Mitsubishi. Mitsubishi Electrical says it intends to retain core management following completion of the deal, which is subject to regulatory approval. Fast fashion firm Boohoo has been fined £2 million by the French consumer watchdog over misleading pricing practices. The Directorate General for Competition, Consumer Affairs and Fraud Control said the company, part of the recently rebranded Debenhams Group, had given shoppers a false impression about discounts on the French version of its website. It found 95% of the listings failed to comply with rules. And many cinemas are banning or restricting the use of Meta glasses due to privacy and piracy concerns. It follows action from pub operators and theatres in recent weeks. A number of firms, including Wetherspoons, have indicated they won't allow people to record with the glasses in their venues.
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3: A bedazzled glove worn by the late Michael Jackson and items belonging to the likes of Diana, Princess of Wales and renowned writer Mark Twain will go under the hammer later this year. The Pop Culture Legends Auction will feature items spanning music, film, fashion and contemporary culture. A navy blue evening gown designed by Catherine Walker, worn by the late Princess in 1995, is among highlights. Gary Lineker's life and career will be explored in an upcoming four-part docu-series. It'll tell the story of the former footballer's 50 years on the field and on screen, tracing back to childhood in the East Midlands, even featuring in TV adverts for crisps, tentatively titled Lineker. We'll see it on Prime Video, where it's due for release in 2027. And TV presenter Roman Kemp and actor Paul Whitehouse are among the famous faces in Shaun the Sheep, The Beast of Mossy Bottom. The Aardman Animations film will also see TV presenter Justin Fletcher voicing the main character and a remix of the theme Life's a Treat from Rizzle Kicks.
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1: Very recent research shows 2 in 5 women across the UK don't check their breasts regularly for the signs and symptoms of breast cancer. Katie Goford is a clinical nurse specialist from Breast Cancer Now.
2: If breast cancer is detected early and it's treated quickly, the outcomes are so much better.
1: I see when it comes to women checking their breasts, it's recommended that happens at least once a month, ideally a few days after their period if menstruating, and postmenopausal women should pick a regular date each month. Talk me through the approach that women should take to check their breasts.
2: Touch, look, and check. To examine your breasts all the way up to your collarbone and all the way under your armpit as well, because that's the whole breast area. A lot of people don't realise how much the breast tissue extends, but it is quite a big area that you need to examine. There's not a right or wrong way of examining yourself. It's just touching your breast and knowing what you feel like normally. And at the same time, we would recommend that you stand in front of the mirror with your hands by your side, maybe with your hands on your hips, and then with your hands above your head, so you know what your breasts look like in a normal situation. And that way, by getting used to that, if anything changes, you'll recognise it. So that's the touch and the look side of things, and checking anything is different. Most of the time when you find a change, it won't be breast cancer, but it's always important to get that checked. And the things that you're looking out for, if you were to notice anything that felt like a lump or any swelling on your breast, in your armpit or up into your collarbone, that would be a reason to get that checked out by your doctor. The same if you notice any changes to your skin. So if you notice that your skin is pulling in, it's looking a bit puckered, or you've got any dimpling that looks a bit like an orange peel, or if you notice any changes to the colour of your skin, so if it's looking red or inflamed.
1: I understand it's also important to check the nipples.
2: You'd be looking at the direction that your nipple is. Everybody's nipple points differently. For some people, it's their normal that their nipple points inwards. But if it doesn't normally and it started to do that, that would be a reason to get in touch with your doctors. You'd also need to be aware of any rashes or any crusting around the nipple or any unusual discharge or liquid that was coming from that area.
1: What about the shape and size of the breasts?
2: If you were to feel that your breasts had changed shape or had got bigger or got smaller, then again, that's something that you should alert your doctor to and go and get checked out.
1: All women aged 50 up to their 71st birthday are invited for breast screening every 3 years, but data shows around 40% of those who should come forward don't.
2: We know that when people find their breast cancers on mammograms, often they don't have any other signs or symptoms. So although you might examine yourself, you may not notice any lumps or bumps or any changes that I've just talked about. And it might be something that's so early that it's not detectable by yourself. We know that people are sometimes frightened and they don't want to come forward. They're afraid of what might be found. But if it's caught early, breast cancer can be treated very easily and very well with very good outcomes.
1: My grateful thanks to Katie Goford. To find out more and to access the latest edition of our podcast, visit wordonhealth.com. 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
1: Meghan could make an acting comeback when she, Harry and their children return to the UK later this month, Grace McIntosh reports.
2: There's suggestions Meghan has been offered a role in an upcoming UK-based project, although no details have been confirmed. The couple are reportedly planning to live outside of London, with Prince Archie and Princess Lilibet already enrolled in schools here. They'll remain non-working royals and live in a non-royal residence.
1: An illegal immigrant has been jailed for life for murdering a man in the UK just 3 years after serving a sentence in Romania for a similar killing. 59-year-old Eugeniu Nimtu was found guilty of fatally stabbing his flatmate and fellow Romanian Georgia Trica in Walthamstow on February the 20th. Forecasters have warned that the UK is set to experience more storms and rain over the upcoming autumn and winter seasons, caused by an unprecedented El Nino event. And retail sales slipped back last month as clothing sales fell at the fastest rate for more than a year, according to the Office for National Statistics. That's the latest from Radio News Hub. I'm Ben Monsey.
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1: Less showers today, looking a bit lighter. Some heavy and thundery downpours still possible across Wales and the south of England. Northern Ireland turning drier, highs of 21 degrees.
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0: just hate Mondays? Well, liven up the start of another week by joining Martin Stead's Monday Afternoon Club.
1: I remember buying that album back in 72 and it was just amazing.
0: He'll have the best in more music variety, plus featured tracks from the classic album and the A to Z of pop.
1: This week, we're featuring the letter B, so all the bands and artists, their names begin with B.
0: And there's a chance to test your musical knowledge with the PPQ. 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
1: Jimmy, Robert, John and John, can you name the rock band from their first names?
0: So join Martin Stead's Monday Afternoon Club. There's no joining fee. 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
1: The Duchess of Sussex could make a return to acting once she and her family have moved back to the UK, Grace McIntosh reports.
2: First reported by an Australian news website, Meghan is said to have been offered a role in an upcoming project based in the UK, though no further details have been confirmed. The couple will return to the UK in a few weeks' time and live in a non-royal residence outside of London.
1: We're being warned that over the upcoming autumn and winter seasons, the UK is set to experience more storms and rain caused by an unprecedented El Niño event. It impacts global rainfall patterns and average temperatures. The funeral of 17-year-old Joe Carthy has taken place in County Kildare following the M9 crash which claimed the lives of five teenagers. Meanwhile, a vigil is planned in Carlow tonight for the family seriously injured in the collision. Prime Minister Andy Burnham is deploying Whitehall officials to mayor's offices as part of his bid to shift powers out of Westminster. And Royal Mail has missed its delivery targets again, despite reporting an improvement in performance. From Radio News Hub, I'm Ben Monsey.
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1: Less showers today, looking a bit lighter. Some heavy and thundery downpours still possible across Wales and the south of England. Northern Ireland turning drier, highs of 21 degrees.
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1: Houston, we have a problem.
2: Yes, folks. Me on the radio in the prestigious 12 till 2 slot on a Saturday lunchtime, playing music of my own choice. Pop, rock, album tracks. Music that you might not have heard for yonkers. And with the odd gentler tune as well. And if you ask nicely, you might even get a request played too.
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1: The Duchess of Sussex could make a return to acting once she and her family have moved back to the UK, Grace McIntosh reports.
2: First reported by an Australian news website, Meghan is said to have been offered a role in an upcoming project based in the UK, though no further details have been confirmed. The couple will return to the UK in a few weeks' time and live in a non-royal residence outside of London.
1: We're being warned that over the upcoming autumn and winter seasons, the UK is set to experience more storms and rain caused by an unprecedented El Niño event. It impacts global rainfall patterns and average temperatures. The funeral of 17-year-old Joe Carthy has taken place in County Kildare following the M9 crash which claimed the lives of five teenagers. Meanwhile, a vigil is planned in Carlow tonight for the family seriously injured in the collision. Prime Minister Andy Burnham is deploying Whitehall officials to mayor's offices as part of his bid to shift powers out of Westminster. And Royal Mail has missed its delivery targets again, despite reporting an improvement in performance. From Radio News Hub, I'm Ben Monsey.
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1: Less showers today, looking a bit lighter. Some heavy and thundery downpours still possible across Wales and the south of England. Northern Ireland turning drier, highs of 21 degrees.
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0: 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Music that's generally contemporary in nature, and some of which I play myself in the church music group I'm in. And it's something that you might like to listen to on a Sunday morning between 9 and 10 here on HWD Hospital Radio. 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
1: The Duke of Sussex, alongside six other high-profile figures, have been ordered to pay an initial £9.5 million towards the legal costs of the publisher of the Daily Mail. The group lost a High Court case over claims of unlawful information gathering. It comes as the Duchess of Sussex could make a return to acting once she and her family have moved back to the UK. Harry and Meghan will return to the UK in a few weeks' time. The world is in for a ride as an unprecedented El Nino event is said to bring more storms and rain to the UK. Experts say it'll affect weather patterns and harvests worldwide. And two brothers could be spared from the complications of a rare genetic condition thanks to a study. Amanda Pickney is from Genomics England, who are working with the NHS.
2: The crux of it is trying to intervene early so that we can improve outcomes for those babies. And an even greater benefit, as we might see with Revan's family, is extend that impact to other family members like siblings.
1: That's the latest from Radio News Hub. I'm Tanita.
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4: Almost one in five Brits say they have suffered an injury or accident while abroad, with many saying it spoilt their trip and even led to hospital treatment. Here's Claire Rabette from Slater and Gordon.
5: Summer holidays should be about making memories, but accidents can happen anywhere, from the airport to the hotel pool. And that's why it's important to have the right insurance, keep records of any incident and seek medical help where needed. Most importantly, people should know they still have the rights if they're injured abroad. Learn more at slatergordon.uk.
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1: Most showers will fade, allowing clear spells to develop. A few showers will persist around exposed coasts. Rather chilly overnight, especially in rural areas. Lows of 7 degrees Celsius.
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1: The Duke of Sussex and six other high-profile figures have been ordered to pay an initial £9.5 million towards the legal costs of the publisher of the Daily Mail. The group lost a High Court case over claims of unlawful information gathering. It comes as Harry and Meghan will return to the UK in a few weeks' time. They'll live in a non-royal residence outside of London. The Duchess of Sussex could make a return to acting. A study with the NHS to scan babies for genetic conditions is underway in England. Amanda Pickney is a clinician from Genomics England working on it.
2: This study can build the evidence of whether and how we should offer genome sequencing at birth, which is helping to inform one of our government's ambitions to expand and shift us from more of a healthcare system that reacts to illness.
1: And England have beaten Pakistan as Joe Root celebrated his captaincy comeback with victory. They won by an innings and 103 runs on his home ground of Headingley. That's the latest from Radio News Hub. I'm Tanita Sims.
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1: Most showers will fade, allowing clear spells to develop. A few showers will persist around exposed coasts. Rather chilly overnight, especially in rural areas. Lows of 7 degrees Celsius.
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1: The Duke of Sussex, alongside six other high-profile figures, have been ordered to pay an initial £9.5 million towards the legal costs of the publisher of the Daily Mail. The group lost a High Court case over claims of unlawful information gathering. Next, vulnerable people such as young children, pregnant women and older adults should avoid eating runny eggs in cafes and restaurants because of a risk of salmonella. It comes as an outbreak has left one person dead and hundreds of others ill. Andy Burnham told victims of terrorism he stands with them at a ceremony for the inaugural National Day for Victims and Survivors of Terrorism.
2: I was determined to be with you all today to show my support for this, the first National Day for Victims and Survivors, and express my deep personal admiration for all of you.
1: And Arsenal have laid down a significant statement in their bid to retain the Premier League title. They've completed the £51 million signing of England defender Ezri Konsa. That's the latest from Radio News Hub. I'm Tanita Sims.
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1: Most showers will fade overnight. A few showers will persist, though, around exposed coasts, becoming rather chilly with a few mist and fog patches forming. Lows of 7 degrees Celsius.
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Starting off this edition of 60 Minutes of the 60s, Adam Faith and Poor Me, and that goes back to March 1960, and one called Poor Me. So welcome along, HWD Hospital Radio, bringing back the memories for the next 60 minutes, some of those memories from your childhood probably, and we'll be looking back at some of the TV programmes, some of the cars, some of the things that were around in the 1960s, and lots of good music and good memories all to come.

One of those great Town & Motown records that were around in the 60s. Smokey Robinson and the Miracles got to number 27, actually. That's all in October, November and December. It was hovering around the bottom of the charts in 1967. Also did Tracks of My Tears. And, of course, the big number one for Smokey Robinson, The Tears of a Clown. Such good music all to come on 60 Minutes of the 60s. And how about this one from Smokey Robinson and the Miracles, who you remember very well. Do you remember who sang this?

Do you remember those? Lovers of the World Unite. It was actually a group called David and Jonathan. Well, a group, I say a group, it was a duo, really. David and Jonathan. But that was only their stage names. It was actually the two Rogers, Roger Cook and Roger Greenaway, whose stage name was David and Jonathan. And that one, Lovers of the World Unite. Number seven in July 1966. They also had Michelle as well, but no other hits after that one. I like to bring back the memories and the ones that you've probably forgotten all about. And this one kind of fits into that category as well. Who was this?

0: Lord, I'm so tired.
1: Of course, in 1966, there were a lot of coal mines around. Not many around now. Lee Dorsey, remember him? And Working in the Coal Mine, number 8 in August 1966. Not his biggest hit, actually. You thought it would have been, but he did do another song called Holy Cow, which reached number 6 in October 1966. Can't remember that one at all. I can remember this group, though. The Small Faces, and they're Ichiku Park.

Just Too Beautiful. Remembering the small faces. All the great memories in the 60 minutes of the 60s, all the music from the 60s. That was August 1967. At number three in the chart, The Small Faces, who also had Lazy Sunday Afternoon. What a great song that was. And Sha-la-la-la-lee. Did I put too many la's in there? Sha-la-la-la-la-la. I don't know. Anyway, such a good, good song. It's Mike Binns on 60 Minutes of the 60s. Lovely to have you company this morning. I hope we're bringing back lots of the memories for you. And talking about the 60s, can you remember some of the shops that were around in those days? Ones like, well, we had some brilliant shops, didn't we? It's all kind of disappeared. Remember Fine Fair? Used to have pink stamps, if I remember. There was also Mace and Lion Stores. Now, can you remember Lion Stores? I think they were taken over and they got called Hillard's later on, didn't they? That was probably in the 70s. There were Lipton's, there was Brown Muffs, one of those great departmental stores. Schofield's, Woolworths were around, of course, in those days with their pick and mix. And I always remember those creaky floors that they used to have in Woolworths. Can you remember them? The wooden floors. Oh, Woolworths, you'll never forget them, will you? More of that 60s music.

I know what you're thinking. I can remember the song, but who sang that? I can tell you that they had a number three hit with that in June 1964. They also had a bigger hit with the Hippie Hippie Shake. Can you remember them? The Swinging Blue Jeans. In the days when you could swing your jeans around, we've moved on a little bit. We've got skinny jeans now. You've no chance of swinging those around, have you?

Back to that great Tamla era. That's the Supremes and Stop in the Name of Love. March 1965, that was there in the charts. They're very big, of course, the Supremes in the 1960s and early 70s. Actually, just talking as we were about some of the stores that were around that's now kind of disappeared, I've just been told to remember Busby's. Remember Busby's? It used to be in Bradford, didn't they? And then there was C&A's. They had a big store in Bradford as well. All disappeared now. And in those days, how about this? Can you remember? Remember, you used to go for your petrol and you used to get Green Shield stamps. And then petrol stations went on to offer double Green Shield stamps and even quadruple Green Shield stamps. You used to fill your tank up with petrol and come away with all those stamps, which you had to lick and stick in a book, didn't you? And then you'd take the book somewhere and you could get all sorts of gifts. There used to be a Green Shield stamp catalogue, and you'd collect number of books. If you wanted a watering can, you used to have to get about 50 books of Green Shield stamps. You just needed a whole bowl of water to stick the stamps in the book, didn't you? Oh, those were the days. Back to the 60s. Lots more of those memories to come. And 60 minutes of the 60s right here on HWD Hospital Radio with Mike Binns. Hello.

That started the whole thing off for Stevie Wonder back in February 1966. His first UK hit with Uptight, in brackets, Everything Is All Right. Had, of course, lots more hits in the 60s, 70s and 80s. Great recording artist. Hello and welcome to 60 Minutes of the 60s. This is another of those songs that you may or may not remember. It's a hard one. You might remember the title, but you probably won't remember the artist who actually recorded it. Have a go, have a think. I'll play it for you. Get your thinking cap on. Used to say that, didn't we, in the 60s? Get your thinking cap on.

Have you got it yet? Now, that was a hard one. If you've got the title from the song there, it was called Just Like Eddie. You may have just remembered the artist's name. If I give you a clue, I can tell you that he never had 57 hits. There's the clue. Yes, it was a guy called Hines who had a number 5 hit with that one, his only top 10 hit. He had 4 more songs, but only reached the lower half of the chart from about 25 down to number 50. So Hines and Just Like Eddie on 60 Minutes of the 60s. You'll know this one, no problem at all, just from the introduction. Everlasting Love.

0: Such a good song, their first and their biggest hit. Got to number one, of course, in January 1968. The Love Affair went on to make quite a few other good songs as well, including Rainbow Valley, Bringing On Back the Good Times, with another of those as well. And that one of my all-time favourites. I think it's a smashing. That's what they used to say in the 60s, a smashing hit. Used to say swinging and dodgy, didn't we, as well? Remember Norman Vaughan on Sunday night at the London Palladium? He got everybody doing that, swinging, dodgy. And then there was that programme that featured Bill Maynard, Selwyn Froggitt. He used to say swinging, didn't he?
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They came across from America to sing to us on Top of the Pops. Remember Top of the Pops? When it got to number 12 in March 1967, that was the Turtles, who had a bigger hit with She'd Rather Be With Me, which was their biggest hit, got them to number 4, and they also did Eleanor. Remember that? Such a good song, which got them to number 7. Now then, we're going back to this group. Again, it's one of those groups, you remember the song. Again, do you remember the group?

0: By now you've got the title, of course, Tobacco Road, but can you remember the group who sang that? They were called the Nashville Teens, and really that was their first and biggest hit. Reached number six in July 1964 and never really did much else in this country. The Nashville Teens, just about forgotten about. Right, I want to go way back now to February 1965 and something completely different. What programme did they used to say that on? Was it that Monty Python thing around the 60s? It probably was. Anyway, now for something completely different.
1: A mouse lived in a windmill in old Amsterdam. A windmill with a mouse in, and he was...

Lot of mice. Love the ending. That's all those little mice at the end. Ronnie Hilton, who you probably remember as being a big star in the 50s, and No Other Love was his biggest hit in 1956, and kind of took a break, came back and recorded that one, and it got him in the charts in 1965, February actually, and it got to number 23. Ronnie Hilton, who I believe came from Leeds. 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

0: An American singer that had lots and lots of hits in his own right, but only ever had one hit with that lady, Kim Weston. It Takes Two, which got to number 16, actually, in January 1967. A classic song that was played in all the clubs in the 60s when he used to go to those discos. Can you remember those? Such good memories. That's what it's all about on 60 Minutes of the 60s here on HWD Hospital Radio.
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3: 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Let's ask.
2: Betty, is that Jimmy's ring you're wearing?
3: Mm-hmm. Gee, it must be great riding with him.
2: Is he picking you up after school today?
3: Mm-mm.
2: By the way, where'd you meet him?

Such a memorable song. Perhaps the group not quite as memorable, the Shangri-Las sang that, and a bit of a story to that record as well. It was first released in January 1965 and it got to number 11. It was then released again several times, 1972, 1976, but on different record labels and never got as high as it did originally. The Shangri-Las, there's a group which you might have just about forgotten about, but you certainly won't have forgotten this group.

Big number one for the Kinks, of course, in August 1964. That really got them going, really got their career on the way. Several other hits then in the 60s and the 70s. Probably the biggest one was Sunny Afternoon. Remember that one? Here's a nice song. In the category of nice, from the Four Pennies. Singing all about Juliet.

0: And it came and went. The Four Pennies and their number one hit in April 1964, Juliet. Had one or two more hits, but just about scraped into the bottom 50.
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0: Couple more to go on this edition of 60 Minutes of the 60s. This is one of them, from Sam and Dave.

Also did Soul Sister, Brown Sugar. That's Sam and Dave and their Soul Man. Final one from me comes from that great American artist, Andy Williams, of course.

0: Also had big hits with Almost There and Can't Get Used to Losing You. Andy Williams, of course, on this edition of 60 Minutes of the 60s with Mike Vince. Each time you hear a hope you've enjoyed all those memories. And we brought some good ones back for you.
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0: 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They solemnly convene to make the scene. And thank you for your company today. La la la la la la la la la la la la la la la la la la la la.
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3: The Duke of Sussex, alongside six other high-profile figures, have been ordered to pay an initial £9.5 million towards the legal costs of the publisher of the Daily Mail. The group lost a High Court case over claims of unlawful information gathering. Vulnerable people are being told to avoid eating runny eggs in cafes and restaurants because of a risk of salmonella. It comes as an outbreak has left one person dead and hundreds of others ill. Andy Burnham told victims of terrorism the country stands with them at a ceremony for the inaugural National Day for Victims and Survivors of Terrorism.
4: From all of my experiences, what I do know is this. As the days pass and the world moves on, you can't. Nothing is the same, and every day brings pain.
3: And Premier League action is back. Coventry City return to the Premier League tonight for the first time in 25 years. The Sky Blues face a tough opening test away to reigning champions Arsenal as the new top flight season gets underway. That's the latest from Radio News Hub. I'm Tanita Sims.
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3: Most showers will fade overnight. A few showers will persist, though, around exposed coasts, becoming rather chilly with a few mist and fog patches forming. Lows of 7 degrees Celsius.
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1: The Duke of Sussex, alongside six other high-profile figures, have been ordered to pay an initial £9.5 million towards the legal costs of the publisher of the Daily Mail. The group lost a High Court case over claims of unlawful information gathering. Vulnerable people are being told to avoid eating runny eggs in cafes and restaurants because of a risk of salmonella. It comes as an outbreak has left one person dead and hundreds of others ill. Andy Burnham told victims of terrorism the country stands with them at a ceremony for the inaugural National Day for Victims and Survivors of Terrorism.
2: From all of my experiences, what I do know is this. As the days pass and the world moves on, you can't. Nothing is the same, and every day brings pain.
1: And Premier League action is back. Coventry City return to the Premier League tonight for the first time in 25 years. The Sky Blues face a tough opening test away to reigning champions Arsenal as the new top flight season gets underway. That's the latest from Radio News Hub. I'm Tanita Sims.
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1: Most showers will fade overnight. A few showers will persist, though, around exposed coasts, becoming rather chilly with a few mist and fog patches forming. Lows of 7 degrees Celsius.
5: Okay. Time circuits on. Flux capacitor. 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Right.
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1: The Duke of Sussex, alongside six other high-profile figures, have been ordered to pay an initial £9.5 million towards the legal costs of the publisher of the Daily Mail. The group lost a High Court case over claims of unlawful information gathering. Vulnerable people are being told to avoid eating runny eggs in cafes and restaurants because of a risk of salmonella. It comes as an outbreak has left one person dead and hundreds of others ill. Andy Burnham told victims of terrorism the country stands with them at a ceremony for the inaugural National Day for Victims and Survivors of Terrorism.
2: From all of my experiences, what I do know is this. As the days pass and the world moves on, you can't. Nothing is the same, and every day brings pain.
1: And Premier League action is back. Coventry City return to the Premier League tonight for the first time in 25 years. The Sky Blues face a tough opening test away to reigning champions Arsenal as the new top flight season gets underway. That's the latest from Radio News Hub. I'm Tanita Sims.
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1: Most showers will fade overnight. A few showers will persist, though, around exposed coasts, becoming rather chilly with a few mist and fog patches forming. Lows of 7 degrees Celsius.
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1: The Duke of Sussex, alongside six other high-profile figures, have been ordered to pay an initial £9.5 million towards the legal costs of the publisher of the Daily Mail. The group lost a High Court case over claims of unlawful information gathering. Vulnerable people are being told to avoid eating runny eggs in cafes and restaurants because of a risk of salmonella. It comes as an outbreak has left one person dead and hundreds of others ill. Andy Burnham told victims of terrorism the country stands with them at a ceremony for the inaugural National Day for Victims and Survivors of Terrorism.
2: From all of my experiences, what I do know is this. As the days pass and the world moves on, you can't. Nothing is the same, and every day brings pain.
1: And Premier League action is back. Coventry City return to the Premier League tonight for the first time in 25 years. The Sky Blues face a tough opening test away to reigning champions Arsenal as the new top flight season gets underway. That's the latest from Radio News Hub. I'm Tanita Sims.
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1: Most showers will fade overnight. A few showers will persist, though, around exposed coasts. Becoming rather chilly with a few mist and fog patches forming. Lows of 7 degrees Celsius.
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In Concert. Hear some of the world's greatest artists recorded live in concert every weekend. On a dark desert highway, cool wind in my hair. In Concert. We're caught in

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4: 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I squandered my resistance

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1: The Duke of Sussex, alongside six other high-profile figures, have been ordered to pay an initial £9.5 million towards the legal costs of the publisher of the Daily Mail. The group lost a High Court case over claims of unlawful information gathering. Vulnerable people are being told to avoid eating runny eggs in cafes and restaurants because of a risk of salmonella. It comes as an outbreak has left one person dead and hundreds of others ill. Andy Burnham told victims of terrorism the country stands with them at a ceremony for the inaugural National Day for Victims and Survivors of Terrorism.
2: From all of my experiences, what I do know is this. As the days pass and the world moves on, you can't. Nothing is the same, and every day brings pain.
1: And Premier League action is back. Coventry City return to the Premier League tonight for the first time in 25 years. The Sky Blues face a tough opening test away to reigning champions Arsenal as the new top flight season gets underway. That's the latest from Radio News Hub. I'm Tanita Sims.
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1: Most showers will fade overnight. A few showers will persist, though, around exposed coasts, becoming rather chilly with a few mist and fog patches forming. Lows of 7 degrees

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1: The Duke of Sussex, alongside six other high-profile figures, have been ordered to pay an initial £9.5 million towards the legal costs of the publisher of the Daily Mail. The group lost a High Court case over claims of unlawful information gathering. Vulnerable people are being told to avoid eating runny eggs in cafes and restaurants because of a risk of salmonella. It comes as an outbreak has left one person dead and hundreds of others ill. Andy Burnham told victims of terrorism the country stands with them at a ceremony for the inaugural National Day for Victims and Survivors of Terrorism.
2: From all of my experiences, what I do know is this. As the days pass and the world moves on, you can't. Nothing is the same, and every day brings pain.
1: And Premier League action is back. Coventry City return to the Premier League tonight for the first time in 25 years. The Sky Blues face a tough opening test away to reigning champions Arsenal as the new top flight season gets underway. That's the latest from Radio News Hub. I'm Tanita Sims.
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1: Most showers will fade overnight. A few showers will persist, though, around exposed coasts. Becoming rather chilly with a few mist and fog patches forming. Lows of 7 degrees Celsius.
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1: The Duke of Sussex, alongside six other high-profile figures, have been ordered to pay an initial £9.5 million towards the legal costs of the publisher of the Daily Mail. The group lost a High Court case over claims of unlawful information gathering. Vulnerable people are being told to avoid eating runny eggs in cafes and restaurants because of a risk of salmonella. It comes as an outbreak has left one person dead and hundreds of others ill. Andy Burnham told victims of terrorism the country stands with them at a ceremony for the inaugural National Day for Victims and Survivors of Terrorism.
2: From all of my experiences, what I do know is this. As the days pass and the world moves on, you can't. Nothing is the same, and every day brings pain.
1: And Premier League action is back. Coventry City return to the Premier League tonight for the first time in 25 years. The Sky Blues face a tough opening test away to reigning champions Arsenal as the new top flight season gets underway. That's the latest from Radio News Hub. I'm Tanita Sims.
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1: Most showers will fade overnight. A few showers will persist, though, around exposed coasts, becoming rather chilly with a few mist and fog patches forming. Lows of 7 degrees Celsius.
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